3 Cantilenas and Finale by the Schubert of the Pampas, Carlos Guastavino, performed by Camerata Bariloche, the Chamber Orchestra of Argentina. 3 is the magic number in this hour of the program, with 3 selections each, consisting of 3 pieces. Ahora, el legendario guitarrista flamenco Paco de Lucía interpreta 3 danzas de la música de Manuel de Falla para el ballet El Sombrero de Tres Picos.

0: The legendary flamenco guitarist Paco de Lucía performing three dances from Manuel de Falla's score for the ballet, The Three-Cornered Hat. Three is the magic number in this hour of the program, with three selections, each consisting of three pieces. After a break, you'll hear two guitarists playing three nocturnes.
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Music by Federico Moreno Torroba, featuring two guitarists and orchestra, playing three nocturnes. Fernando Colas and Javier Grande were the guitarists with the orchestra of the Professional Music Conservatory of Salamanca, led by Jorge Ledesma Bradley. The nocturnes had evocative titles, Hogueras, Sombras, and Brujas, Bonfires, Shadows, and Witches. Three has been the magic number on this hour of concierto. De habla Frank Dominguez. Gracias por escuchar.

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next on Real Music. Put your boots on and saddle up. We're heading west for themes from that most American of genres. We'll sample scores from The Searchers, Red River, The Good, the Bad, and the Ugly, and more. The Hollywood Western, ahead on Real Music.

Music for Seven American Gunmen, the Magnificent Seven, hired to fend off thieving bandits who attack a village in Mexico. That was Elmer Bernstein conducting the Royal Philharmonic Pops in his score from the movie. This is Real Music. I'm Matt Rogers, and this time we're tipping our cowboy hat to the Hollywood Western. Before there was E.T. or Star Wars or even Jaws, John Williams wrote the score to The Cowboys. The movie was okay, but the music ranks as one of John Williams' most memorable early scores. The Boston Pops performing The Overture to The Cowboys.

0: John Williams conducting the Boston Pops in his music from the 1972 John Wayne Western, The Cowboys. Not the only John Wayne Western with a great score, by the way. In just a moment, music from two more with scores by Dmitri Tiomkin.
1: Guess what? Guess what would taste good right now to everyone in the car? Candy. We've got your favorite kind at the concession stand. Come on down and pick out the kinds you want to enjoy during the rest of the show. Be sure to get plenty because everyone likes candy, and our big variety is chosen to please everybody's taste.

Dmitri Tiomkin's Red River, often cited as one of John Wayne's best films, and for that matter, one of the greatest westerns period. Tiomkin was a four-time Oscar winner whose credits include Mr. Smith Goes to Washington, It's a Wonderful Life, and The Old Man and the Sea. But it's his western scores we seem to remember most.

0: Dmitri Tiomkin's music from The Alamo. That was Paul Bateman leading the City of Prague Philharmonic. This is Real Music, a tribute to the Hollywood Western. And up next, possibly the most famous Western theme ever written.
1: Golden, pure, creamery butter, rich, flavorful, satisfying. That's what it takes for the finest buttered popcorn, and that's what we use. See for yourself why there's no Showtime treat to equal the crisp, delicious flavor of hot popcorn that's bathed in real, melted butter. It's at the concession stand now.

Spaghetti never sounded so good. The iconic theme from The Good, the Bad, and the Ugly, the spaghetti western from Sergio Leone, starring Clint Eastwood, with music by Ennio Morricone. That was Derek Wadsworth conducting the City of Prague Philharmonic. After The Good, the Bad, and the Ugly, Sergio Leone decided to retire from making westerns until Paramount Studios offered him Henry Fonda and a lot of money. The result was the 1968 film Once Upon a Time in the West, starring Fonda cast against type as the villain. And what a villain he was. This is one of my favorite westerns, and it's mostly because of Fonda. Back in the role of film composer, Ennio Morricone.

0: The City of Prague Philharmonic with Jill Washington, the soprano, for Ennio Morricone's Once Upon a Time in the West. So many great themes still to come. I hope you can stick around. We're going to take a very quick break, and then our salute to the Hollywood Western continues in just a moment.
1: It's intermission time, folks, so hurry, hurry, hurry. 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

The main theme from the 1958 Western, The Big Country, with music by Jerome Maross, who got an Oscar nod for the score. A couple of years earlier, the Western genre gave us a good example of how art isn't always appreciated in its time. John Ford's 1956 film, The Searchers, was a box office success, but critics at the time barely noticed. The movie earned no Oscar nominations in the major categories, despite the fact that critics now often pick it as the best Western ever made. Composer Max Steiner provided the score, as he did for other major movies, King Kong, Gone with the Wind, Casablanca. Here's the City of Prague Philharmonic with Max Steiner's music from The Searchers.

0: It's been called the greatest Western ever made, The Searchers from 1956, with music by Max Steiner. I'm Matt Rogers. This is Real Music, Real with two E's. And coming up, selections from more recent Westerns.
1: Hey, fellas, don't fight over that hot dog. There's plenty for everyone. Big, plump, and juicy, wrapped in an oven-fresh bun. Add mustard, relish, ketchup, and go to work. Yes, the hot dogs at our refreshment center are the best you'll find anywhere. Everybody agrees on that.

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There were television successes such as Lonesome Dove, but few Westerns made it into theaters. Then came the 90s with Costner's Dances with Wolves and Clint Eastwood's Unforgiven, both of which won Academy Awards for Best Picture. Clint Eastwood produced, directed, and starred in Unforgiven, and he even wrote some of the music.

the original soundtrack recording of Claudia's theme, composed by Clint Eastwood for his film Unforgiven. The 20th century was good for Westerns, and the 21st century is carrying on the tradition, while also charting some new territory and tackling formerly taboo subjects. The 2005 film Brokeback Mountain, starring Heath Ledger and Jake Gyllenhaal, tells the story of the complex romantic relationship between two men over two decades in the American West. The movie won three Oscars, Best Director, Adapted Screenplay, and Original Score.

0: Oscar-winning music written and performed by Gustavo Santaolalla for the 2005 film Brokeback Mountain. Santaolalla would win another Oscar the very next year for Babel. And with that, we are out of time for this edition of Real Music. 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I'm Matt Rogers. 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

Mark Minkowski conducting the Musicians of the Louvre in the overture to the opera Zais. That's by a French Baroque master of operatic writing, Jean-Philippe Rameau. I'm going to share with you in just a few minutes the piano sonata number 2 of the 4 by Carl Maria von Weber. We have now an overture to an operetta from France, although by a German-born composer named Jacques Offenbach. And this is his take on the Bluebeard legend. Berlin Philharmonic and Herbert von Karajan.

The overture to the operetta Bluebeard by Jacques Offenbach with the Berlin Philharmonic and Herbert von Karajan. Here's the overture to an opera from the early 19th century. It's by Daniel François Aubert called La Muette de Portici, The Mute Girl of Portici, the L'Amoureux Orchestra conducted by Igor Markevich.

0: Igor Markevich and the L'Amoureux Orchestra, the overture to the opera The Mute Girl of Portici by Auber.
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Carl Maria von Weber was best known for his operas by far, but he wrote four piano sonatas. Here is the piano sonata number 4 in E minor, recorded by Gerrit Olsen.

Garrick Olson recorded there, and music of Carl Maria von Weber, his piano sonata number 4 of the 4 that he composed. Best known for his operatic music, but here is an overture, we have time for this, to an early opera by Carl Maria von Weber called Silvana. This is Neeme Järvi conducting.

There we have some rarely heard music of Carl Maria von Weber. The overture to his early opera Silvana. At one point later on, Weber wrote a famous set of variations on a theme from that opera, but we rarely hear the overture. There it was with the Philharmonia Orchestra, conducted by Neeme Järvi. Let's follow that with more German romantic music. This is by Johannes Brahms, who wrote a collection of 21 Hungarian dances orchestrated by various people, including some by Brahms himself. But here's the number 18 with the London Philharmonic, conducted by Maron Alsop.

Marin Alsop from her recordings of all the Brahms orchestral music, including the Hungarian dances, led the London Philharmonic there in the Hungarian Dance number 18 in D.

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3: Just so you know, our music ahead includes Liszt's First Piano Concerto and a Mendelssohn String Symphony, but we're going to hear it in the version which Mendelssohn arranged himself for full orchestra. First, a little bit of Haydn for string quartet. This is the introduction to the seven last words of Christ on the Cross, and it's performed by the Emerson String Quartet.

That music opens a collection of what Haydn called sonatas for, well, originally for orchestra, but he arranged it a number of times, including here for string quartet. The Seven Last Words of Christ, it's called. And we heard the introduction section. This comes before all the sonatas. Performance by the Emerson String Quartet. Peter Van de Graaff is my name, and we have some Liszt, very famous Liszt at that, and some Felix Mendelssohn later on, one of his string symphonies, but arranged for an orchestra with winds, etc., by Mendelssohn. First of the Liszt, it's his first piano concerto, and Barry Douglas is the pianist with the London Symphony Orchestra, conducted by Junichi Hirokami.

0: The pianist in that recording was Barry Douglas, joined by the London Symphony Orchestra conductor Junichi Hirokami. The music was by Franz Liszt and one of his best-known compositions, the Piano Concerto No. 1.
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Such an interesting work now by Felix Mendelssohn. He was 13 years old when he wrote this. First for strings. This is one of his 12 early string symphonies. But then just, a few days after he finished writing it, he began working on a second version of the same piece. And for the first time in his career, young though he was, he began adding wind instruments, arranging this for more of a full orchestra. It was only a year or two later that he began writing what is known now as his first symphony. In other words, symphony for full orchestra. Here is Lev Marquez and the New Sinfonietta of Amsterdam. This originally the String Symphony No. 8, but as I say, the version with full complement of instruments by Mendelssohn.

The Amsterdam New Sinfonietta, Lev Mark is the conductor, and music by a 13-year-old Felix Mendelssohn. His Eighth Symphony. Eighth String Symphony, that is, to which he added several other instruments, as you heard. Here's a little symphony by Samuel Scheidt.

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3: Well, I think it's a good time to think about gardens and blossoms and the like, and we have several garden-inspired pieces, beginning with the Blütenwunder, the miracle of the blossom from Die Rose vom Liebesgarten, the Rose of the Garden of Love, an opera by Hans Pfitzner. This is a symphonic interlude from the opera. Wolfgang Zawalisch is the conductor, and he leads the Bavarian Radio Symphony.

Miracle of the Blossom, Blütenwunder, from an opera by Hans Pfitzner, who was a contemporary of a rival of Richard Strauss early in the 20th century, prominent operatic composer. It's from the opera Die Rose vom Liebesgarten, and we heard the Bavarian Radio Symphony Orchestra, Wolfgang Zawalisch conducting, The Rose of the Garden of Love. Music inspired by gardens here. We have a piece right now by an anonymous composer called In a Garden So Green. A group called Circa 1500 performing.

anonymous music from a group performing called Circa 1500 in a Garden So Green. Now we're going to hear a piece for flute and harp by American Alan Hovhaness called The Garden of Adonis, describing a garden of rebirth or reincarnation where souls appear as flowers. This is Yolanda Condonassi's harp, Eugenia Zuckerman, flute.

We've heard music by the American composer Alan Hovhaness called The Garden of Adonis, played by Eugenia Zuckerman, flute, and Yolanda Kondonassis, harp. We're hearing music inspired by gardens, and this is called simply Music for a Garden. It's by the Spanish composer Joaquin Rodrigo, and Enrique Batis conducts the London Symphony Orchestra.

music written by the Spanish composer Joaquin Rodrigo, called Música para un Jardín, or Music for a Garden. London Symphony Orchestra, led by Enrique Batis. Straight ahead, we'll listen to a symphonic poem by Richard Strauss called Don Juan. Right now, we have just one more garden piece. Actually, we've been hearing pieces about gardens. This is a piece about a gardener. That's the title of this, Der Gärtner. It's by Hugo Wolf and Felicity Lott, soprano, Graham Johnson, piano.

For the City Lot sang The Gardener by Hugo Wolf. One of the great symphonic poems now by Richard Strauss. This is Don Juan, inspired by the rogue lover and lever, Don Juan. Don Giovanni, told in the Mozart opera. Eliyahu Inbal is the conductor leading the Suisse Romande Orchestra.

The Loves and Seductions and Final Fall of Don Juan, the Great Lover. And Rogue, a symphonic poem by Richard Strauss. And a recording made by the Suisse Romande Orchestra, led by Eliyahu Inbal. Hope you enjoyed that and the other music I presented for you. We have next a very brief work. It's actually an excerpt from a piece written in 1926 for string orchestra, but it's based on some material from a 1589 collection of dances by Jean-Baptiste Arbaud called Orchésographie. Peter Warlock wrote this, and it's been arranged for brass, performed by Summit Brass.

0: a group called Summit Brass, made up of some of the premier brass players in the country, and a lot of them formed by trumpet virtuoso David Hickman in 1984. Recorded there, the final section, the Matachin, from the Capriole Suite, which originally comes from Arbaud's Orchisographie of 1589, Peter Warlock's arrangement of that early music.
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0: This is Peter Van de Graaff speaking, and I'd like to play for you some Beethoven. Let's begin with Radu Lupu Piano and the Rondo Opus 51, number 1.

Radulupu, the pianist, Beethoven, the composer. That's the first of two rondos, Opus 51. Here's how the music lines up. We have an overture by Beethoven, then a quintet by a man who knew Beethoven, had an interesting tie-in with him. Then we'll hear a suite from Tchaikovsky's Swan Lake. This is the Czech Philharmonic, František Vinár, the conductor, and we listen to the King Stephen Overture, which was composed for the opening of a theater in Pest, later to become Budapest.

František Vajnar and the Czech Philharmonic Orchestra with the overture to King Stephen, a play written for the opening of a theater in Pest. That's late music by Beethoven. Here's something now by a Beethoven contemporary named Mauro Giuliani, great guitarist. But he also played the cello, and the interesting tie-in between Giuliani and Beethoven is that Giuliani played the cello in the premiere of Beethoven's Seventh Symphony, oddly enough, and yet famous, as I say, as a guitarist. This is a piece which is called the Grand Quintet for guitar and strings. It's played by Richard Savino and the Artaria Quartet.

That piece actually goes by two names, either the Grand Quintet or the Introduction, Theme and Variations, and Polonaise by Mauro Giuliani, a great guitarist of the early 19th century. The theme on which the second movement variations were based is a famous tune by Paisiello, Nel cor più non mi sento. We heard the Artaria Quartet with Richard Savino guitar. Born just 3 years before Mauro Giuliani, this next composer was really a rival with Giuliani as the greatest of the guitarists in Europe in the period. His name is Fernando Sor, a Spanish composer-guitarist. Here's a little minuet by Sor, played by David Starobin.

A brief minuet by Fernando Sor, played by David Starobin. I'm Peter Van de Graaff with some very famous music for you by Tchaikovsky now, as we excerpt from one of his three great ballets, the other two being The Nutcracker and Sleeping Beauty. But this is the first ballet he wrote, Swan Lake. We're going to hear a suite of famous excerpts from it, including waltz, scene, Hungarian dance, Spanish dance, the London Symphony Orchestra led by Andrei Previn.

London Symphony Andre Previn conducting, and suite from Tchaikovsky's ballet Swan Lake. From swans to cranes, this is a song called The Cranes Were Flying by Karol Szymanowski, sung by Juliana Gondek.

0: Song by Karol Szymanowski, The Cranes Were Flying.
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0: Peter Van de Graaff here. We have an interesting pairing of works as Eugène Ysaÿe wrote a work based on a piece by Saint-Saëns, an etude in the form of a waltz. What we're going to do is first hear that etude in the form of a waltz and then Ysaÿe's take on that. Let's begin with this Saint-Saëns and a piano roll, actually, made by Alfred Cortot.

can hear the mechanics in the background at the end of that. That is actually from a piano roll, which was made in 1920 by Alfred Cortot. The music was by Camille Saint-Saëns, his Étude in the Form of Waltz. Peter Van de Graaff here. Here's what we're going to do. We have Eugène Ysaÿe's take on Saint-Saëns' Étude in the Form of a Waltz in a moment. Then we have a solo violin sonata by Ysaÿe, which was dedicated to another great violinist, George Enescu. We're going to hear music by George Enescu and then get back to Saint-Saëns later on. Here is Joshua Bell with the Royal Philharmonic Orchestra, conducted by Andrew Litton, and Eugène Ysaÿe's Caprice, after the Étude in the Form of a Waltz of Saint-Saëns.

Joshua Bell and the Royal Philharmonic, directed by Andrew Litton. Caprice, after an etude in the form of a waltz, originally a piano piece by Saint-Saëns. That caprice, though, arranged by Eugène Ysaÿe, who was a great violinist born in 1858, lived to 1931. Ysaÿe wrote a fair amount of music for his instrument, including a number of solo sonatas just for violin alone. We're going to hear one of those right now. He dedicated these to, very generously, I think, to his contemporary great violinists. One is dedicated to Fritz Kreisler, one to Jacques Thibault. This one is to George Enescu, and it is the solo sonata number 3, also called a ballade. And our violinist is Maxime Vengerov.

Maxime Vengerov performing that music by great Belgian violinist Eugène Isaïe, but he wrote it, wrote it for George Enescu, great Romanian violinist and pianist and composer and conductor, etc. That's the third solo sonata by Isaïe. This is a little minuet by George Enescu.

Joseph Conta and the Romanian Radio Television Orchestra, Minuet from a Suite for Orchestra by George Enescu. We're going to get back in just a little bit to Saint-Saëns. We have right now this Suite by George Enescu, for whom Isaïe wrote that sonata we just heard. This is an incomplete suite. Only two movements exist of this 1911 work called the Suite Châtelaine. There's an entrance and the hunt. And a performance by the Timișoara Philharmonic. Remus Georgescu is the conductor.

Music by George Enescu, an incomplete suite, just two movements to that, Suite Châtelaine from 1911. The Timișoara Philharmonic and Remus Georgescu was the conductor. We heard earlier some music by Saint-Saëns. We return to him now for this very late composition, his Bassoon Sonata, played by David McGill and Peter Serkin.

That's some of the very last music composed by Camille Saint-Saëns, who very late in life wrote a trio of wind and piano sonatas. That, of course, the bassoon and piano sonata. And the recording was by David McGill, bassoon, and Peter Serkin, piano, 1997. Dmitri Shostakovich wrote a collection of 24 preludes for solo piano, as opposed to his preludes and fugues. This is just preludes, opus 34. We'll hear the last of those, arranged by Lazar Gossmann and conducted by him as he leads the Tchaikovsky Chamber Orchestra.

0: Lazar Gosman conducted the Tchaikovsky Chamber Orchestra in his own arrangement of the 24th and last prelude by Shostakovich, originally for piano.
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0: Brahms' Fourth Symphony awaiting you. First, some Scarlatti as we listen to Albert Fuller perform a sonata, Kirkpatrick 213.

Albert Fuller recorded there one of the many sonatas by Domenico Scarlatti. We heard a D minor Kirkpatrick 213. Brahms Symphony No. 4, just ahead. First, we have some evidence of the popularity of the sonatas of Domenico Scarlatti for the harpsichord, as in the early 18th century, Charles Avison, a British composer, took many of the sonatas and arranged them for orchestra into Concerti Grossi after Scarlatti. We're going to hear the third of these 12. It's in D minor, and it's played by a group called Café Zimmermann.

a group called Café Zimmermann, performing that music by actually two composers, originally by Domenico Scarlatti, but arranged by Charles Avison, Concerto Grosso No. 3 in D minor. I'm going to go to Brahms in just a moment. Let me just explain that work we just heard a bit more. A Concerto Grosso is a concerto for solo instruments, which sometimes play with the orchestra, sometimes on their own, as you heard. And Charles Avison, an English composer who was born in 1709, lived to 1770. These Scarlatti harpsichord sonatas had become so popular in England that Avison sought to capitalize on that, and he arranged the harpsichord sonatas for orchestra. And that's what we heard. Here's a very brief Domenico Scarlatti harpsichord sonata, a very energetic one as well. Hedi Salanki plays this. It's a Kirkpatrick 72.

Hedi Salonki played that C major sonata by Domenico Scarlatti. And now, as promised, on to music by Johannes Brahms. This is one of his symphonies, in fact, one which was composed in 1884 and 1885 and premiered that same year in Meiningen with Hans von Bülow's orchestra. The last of the Brahms symphonies, Symphony No. 4 in E minor. We hear it recorded by the Utah Symphony, conducted by Maurice Abravanel.

And with that, Brahms, I should say, completed his symphonic works, the Symphony No. 4 of 1884 and 1885. I was thinking of Beethoven because it was Beethoven that was the shadow over Brahms' shoulder for so long, and it was so intimidating to Brahms that it took him a long time to finally get up the nerve to compose his Symphony No. 1.

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But once he had that and the confidence, he went on to write the three others. That performance was by the Utah Symphony, and the conductor was Maurice Abravanel. Here's a little caprice by Luigi Legnani.

0: Rafaela Smits performing on the guitar. Built around 1820, and that music dates from 1822, so very much a period instrument, a caprice by Luigi Legnani.
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0: If you like the music of Schubert, I have something very nice for you up ahead, his third symphony. And first of all, some Von Williams arrangements of hymn tunes. Let's begin with a hymn tune called Sine Nomine. This is also known as For All the Saints. Richard Marlowe directs the choir of Trinity College, Cambridge.

Choir of Trinity College, Cambridge, directed by Richard Marlowe. In an arrangement made by Raphon Williams of a hymn tune, Sine Nomine, for All the Saints. I'm Peter Van de Graaff. I welcome you heartily. We have some arrangements of hymn tunes here, and then Schubert's Third Symphony. In 1940, Von Williams took three Welsh hymn tunes and wrote preludes for string quartet based on them. And here is that piece, which he also called Household Music. It's played by the Nash Ensemble.

members of the Nash Ensemble, with some music of Rayfon Williams, at least arranged by him. Three preludes on Welsh hymn tunes, arranged for string quartet in 1940. Another arrangement of a hymn tune. The hymn tune is by an 18th century American composer named Justin Morgan. And the 20th century American composer Thomas Canning took a hymn tune called Amanda and wrote a fantasy for double string orchestra and string quartet. And we hear the strings of the Cincinnati Symphony led by Jesus Lopez Cobos.

It's based on a hymn tune by Justin Morgan, an 18th century American composer. Thomas Canning, though, in 1944, wrote that fantasy on a hymn tune by Justin Morgan. And we heard the strings of the Cincinnati Symphony led by Jesus López Cobos. One more hymn tune, this arranged by Vaughn Williams.

Choir of Trinity College, Cambridge, led by Richard Marlowe. Firmly I Believe and Truly, a hymn tune arranged by Ray Fun Williams. It's my pleasure now to bring to you a recording made by the Royal Philharmonic, conducted by Sir Thomas Beecham. The music is by Franz Schubert. We hear his Symphony No. 3 in D major.

recording dating from 1958, made by the Royal Philharmonic Orchestra, and the conductor was Sir Thomas Beecham, May of 1958 in London, that recording made. The music was by Franz Schubert, and we heard one of his earlier symphonies, the Deutsch 200, Symphony No. 3 in D. Here's a song of Schubert called Die Laube, The Arbor, sung by Dietrich Fischer-Dieskau.

0: Gerald Moore and Dietrich Fischer-Dieskau with a song by Schubert called Die Laube, The Arbor.
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0: Peter Van de Graaff speaking here. What I'd like to do is present for you some Italian Baroque music before we listen to something from Wagner's Tristan und Isolde. Let's begin with a piece which was composed originally by Girolamo Frescobaldi, who was born in 1583, primarily wrote for keyboard, and this is no exception. It's a toccata, but what's interesting about this is that it was arranged by none other than Béla Bartók. What was he doing with music from around 1600? Well, Bartók took great interest in early music and did a lot of such arranging for modern piano. And here's an example of that, played by Jan Michiels.

Jan Michiels, the pianist, and music by another, the Italian composer named Girolamo Frescobaldi, his toccata as arranged by Béla Bartók. Wagner later on. We have now some Italian Baroque concertos to hear, two of them, one for violin and orchestra, and this one now by a man who was an exact contemporary of Bach, born in 1685, died just a year after Bach, 1751. His name is Giuseppe Matteo Alberti, and here is his two trumpet concerto. The two trumpeters are Helmut Wobisch and Adolf Holler, with I Solisti di Zagreb, led by Antonio Janigro.

a two-trumpet concerto by a composer who was born exactly the same year as Bach and Handel, Giuseppe Alberti, his name. Helmut Wobisch and Adolf Höller were the two trumpeters with the Solos of Zagreb, led by Antonio Janigro. Now here's a violin concerto from that same period by a man who was himself a violinist, and this is one of a seminal work in the history of violin concertos, as with the art of the concerto, the art of the violin, Pietro Locatelli greatly expanded the concerto form. These are much longer and more involved than anything that had come before. We're going to hear the first of these concerti, known as The Art of the Violin by Locatelli, and it's played by Mella Tenenbaum with the Philharmonia Virtuosi, directed by Richard Capp.

Performance by Mella Tenenbaum, Philharmonia Virtuosi, Richard Capp conducting the first of the concertos called The Art of the Violin by Pietro Locatelli. Hope you enjoyed that music. We're going to move on to some Richard Wagner in a moment or two. Here is some music by an early German composer named Daniel Speer. We're going to hear the Annapolis Brass Quintet performing a Brass Sonata No. 4 by Speer.

The Annapolis Brass Quintet with a brass sonata by an early German composer named Daniel Speer, S-P-E-E-R. It's brass sonata number 4. Jesús López Cobos now with the Cincinnati Symphony Orchestra. Prelude in Liebestod from Richard Wagner's opera Tristan und Isolde.

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Vladimir Ashkenazy playing the piano for the first of Beethoven's Bagatelles from his Opus 126 here on 90.5 WUOL Classical Louisville. Good morning, I'm Matt Rogers. Hope you had a good weekend, and I've got terrific music lined up for you to help you get this week underway. Starting off here with music by Felix Mendelssohn. A couple of times in his career, he visited the subject of Shakespeare's A Midsummer Night's Dream. The first time, he wrote an overture. Later on, he wrote some incidental music for a play. This is that overture, A Midsummer Night's Dream, played by the Leipzig Gewandhaus Orchestra.

0: Kurt Mazur and the Leipzig Gewandhaus Orchestra with Mendelssohn's A Midsummer Night's Dream Overture here on 90.5 WUOL Classical Louisville. Coming up, music from the 20th century, but lost and then only rediscovered in the 21st century. Music by Florence Price coming up next.
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0: And this is Classical Morning on 90.5 WUOL. Good morning. Music by Florence Price, the first African-American woman to be recognized as a symphonic composer and the first to have a composition played by a major orchestra. Florence Price was very prolific. She wrote over 300 works, but many of those works were lost in the 20th century and only rediscovered in 2009 among some papers that were found in an abandoned summer home that Florence Price had rented. This is the Violin Concerto No. 2 by Florence Price, played by Randall Goosby and the Philadelphia Orchestra on Classical Louisville.

0: Yannick Nézet again and the Philadelphia Orchestra, and that was Randall Goosby playing the violin. Music by Florence Price for your Monday morning, her Violin Concerto No. 2. Well, welcome to Classical Morning, music that I hope is helping you get the day underway. I've got music by Claude Debussy for you coming up next, and it's a real adventure. It will take us out to sea coming up next.
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0: And back to Classical Morning with Claude Debussy's La Mer, or the Sea. It's in three movements: From Dawn to Noon on the Sea, Play of the Waves, and Dialogue of the Wind and the Sea. Myung Hwan Chung conducting the Seoul Philharmonic Orchestra here on Classical Louisville.

0: Claude Debussy's La Mer, or The Sea. That was the Seoul Philharmonic Orchestra performing, Myung Hwan Chung conducting here on 90.5 WUOL Classical Louisville. I'm Matt Rogers. Good to have you tuned in this morning. I've got an overture by Hector Berlioz for you coming up right after Composer's Datebook, which is on the way next. And you can find us online this morning at lpm.org/classical.
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4: This is the Composer's Datebook for August 17th. I'm John Burge. In 1980, the Estonian composer Arvo Pärt emigrated from his Soviet-controlled homeland and settled in Austria. Since the 1960s, Pärt's increasingly spiritual and overtly religious music, imbued with mystical and contemplative rituals of the Russian Orthodox Church, did not sit well with the communist authorities, and Pärt found it increasingly hard to live and work in Estonia. On today's date in 1980 at the Salzburg Festival in Austria, another Baltic artist, the Latvian violinist Gidon Kremer, gave the premiere of a new violin-piano arrangement of Arvo Pärt's Fratra, or Brothers, an instrumental work from 1977 that Pärt subsequently rescored for a variety of ensembles. In the new version commissioned by the Salzburg Festival, the original harmonic material resides in the serene piano part, while the violin plays virtuosic variations above it. That serenity is the result of Arvo Pärt's effort to, as he put it, learn to walk again as a composer. He used the term tintinnabulation to describe the simplicity and directness of expression he sought. "Tintinnabulation is like this," said Arvo Pärt. "I am alone with silence. I work with very few elements. The three notes of the triad are like bells, and that is why I called it tintinnabulation." Composer's Datebook is produced by APM, American Public Media, in collaboration with the American Composers Forum, reminding you that all music was once new.

Alexander Gibson and the Royal Scottish National Orchestra with the Beatrice and Benedict Overture by Hector Berlioz here on 90.5 WUOL Classical Louisville. Well, I hope you're having a good start to the day. Thanks for tuning in. I'm Matt Rogers. I've got music for you now by Amelia Meyer, a German romantic composer who became one of the most prolific female composers of the 19th century. The second movement from her Symphony No. 1, this is the North German Radio Philharmonic.

0: Leo McFall and the North German Radio Philharmonic performing the second movement from the First Symphony by Amelia Mayer here on 90.5 WUOL Classical Louisville. And welcome to Classical Morning. Throughout the month of August here on LPM, you have the chance to relive some of the highlights from Louisville's classical season with concerts from the Commonwealth. You'll hear the Chamber Orchestra of Louisville, the Louisville Orchestra, and other local ensembles and performers. Concerts from the Commonwealth, Sunday afternoons at 5 with Laura Atkinson, here at 90.5 WUOL and on the LPM app.
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0: 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Welcome to Classical Morning. I'm Matt Rogers. A piece by Frédéric Chopin that was originally two separate works, he put them together and they became his Andante Spianato and Grand Polonaise. Artur Rubinstein playing the piano on Classical Louisville.

Andante Spianato and Grand Polonaise by Frederick Chopin, Artur Rubinstein playing the piano on 90.5 WUOL Classical Louisville. Good to have you here for the music this morning. I'm Matt Rogers. Daniel Gillum is in at 9 o'clock this morning with your mid-morning mix. Music by Johann Adolf Scheib for you now. He was a German composer, the son of an organ builder, born in Leipzig in 1708, and this is his Flute Concerto in D Major. Irene Springer playing the flute for Concerto Copenhagen.

0: Andrew Manzi and Concerto Copenhagen, with Irene Springer playing the flute for the Concerto in D Major by Johann Adolf Scheibe here on 90.5 WUOL Classical Louisville. Coming up, some 20th century music inspired by Renaissance era music on the way on Classical Morning. If you're looking for something to do this week, look no further than our website. 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
0: And music for you now by Peter Warlock, 20th century English composer inspired here by Renaissance-era dances, the Capriole Suite played by the English String Orchestra.

0: William Boulton and the English String Orchestra with the Capriole Suite by Peter Warlock here on 90.5 WUOL Classical Louisville. One of the popular and lucrative Hungarian dances by Brahms coming up. I've also got an early symphony by Mozart, and we'll head off to the theater with Henry Purcell coming up in the next hour.
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Nema Järvi and the London Symphony Orchestra, the Hungarian Dance Number 19 by Brahms, here on 90.5 WUOL Classical Louisville. Coming up in a little more than 15 minutes, we will visit the English Theater with music by the master of the theater, Henry Purcell. That's coming up after an early symphony by Mozart. And he was just 16 when he wrote this. And some sections of it may actually have been written earlier. Symphony number 17 by Mozart, played by the Vienna Philharmonic on Classical Louisville.

0: completed when Mozart was just 16 years old, and some portions of it may have been written earlier. Symphony No. 17 by Mozart, played by the Vienna Philharmonic here on 90.5 WUOL Classical Louisville. Well, if you enjoy the theater, I've got some music from a play, music by Henry Purcell, coming up next on Classical Morning.
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0: And back to Classical Morning now with music by Henry Purcell. He wrote so much music, sometimes I forget he died at the age of 36. He had a very short life, but my goodness, he was productive in those few short years. This is the incidental music from the play King Arthur, and it's Tafelmusik performing on 90.5 WUOL.

0: Jean Lamont and Tafel Music performing incidental music from Henry Purcell's King Arthur here on 90.5 WUOL Classical Louisville. 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Disney movies are often famous for their songs, but it's all of that other music in between that holds the movies together. Incidental music from Beauty and the Beast, Aladdin, The Little Mermaid, The Lion King, Snow White, Lady and the Tramp, Peter Pan, and more. 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
0: 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Good morning. This is Samuel Coleridge Taylor from a suite of five pieces for piano, scenes from an imaginary ballet, played by Jerry Bryant.

Jerry Bryant playing the piano for a suite of five pieces for piano, scenes from an imaginary ballet by the Anglo-African composer Samuel Coleridge Taylor. Coming up at 9 o'clock, Daniel Gillum will be here with your mid-morning mix. I'm Matt Rogers with Classical Morning. The Fantasia on Greensleeves, beautiful music to ease you into this Monday morning by Rayfon Williams.

0: The Orpheus Chamber Orchestra with the Fantasia on Greensleeves by Rafe Vaughan Williams. That'll do it for Classical Morning today. I'm Matt Rogers. I'll be back with you at 6 o'clock tomorrow morning. Daniel Gillum is coming up next with your mid-morning mix.
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0: Nice, easy, soft landing there for Concerto by Johann David Heinichen on 90.5 WUOL Classical Louisville. That was Concerto Cologne, Reinhard Goebel directing. It's 9:09, and a symphony that is a little bit of a concerto next, and music from Denmark, one of the most important Danish composers coming up in this 9 o'clock hour. I'm Daniel Gillum on this Monday, August 17th. Thanks for listening today. Hope you are doing well. 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
0: This is the music of Joseph Bologna, a mashup between a symphony and a concerto, the Czech Chamber Philharmonic, with soloist Yuri Revich and Libor Žezek with the Symphonie Concertante, Opus 9, number 2.

on 90.5 WUOL, Classical Louisville, the music of Joseph Bologna, and played by the Czech Chamber Philharmonic with violinist Yuri Revich and Libor Žižek. 9:25 on this Monday morning. I'm Daniel Gillum, and I hope you are doing well today. Later today on Crossfade with Kiana Dell, you get to hear from a marimba concerto by Miho Hazama. That's coming up on Crossfade at 4 o'clock today on 90.5 WUOL, Classical Louisville. 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We also get support from the University of Louisville and from Louisville Visual Art presenting the Ohio Valley Biennial Exhibition. 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Carl Nielsen is probably one of the most important Danish composers. So important that at one time he had a minor planet named after him. If you're curious, it's 6058 Carl Nielsen, the name of the minor planet in one of our belts here in the solar system. This is the symphony number one of the planet named Carl Nielsen, played by the Danish National Symphony. Fabio Luisi conducts on 90.5 WUOL.

on 90.5 WUOL, Classical Louisville. The Danish National Symphony, Fabio Luisi, conducting the first symphony of Danish composer Carl Nielsen. Also has a little minor planet named after him. It's 10 o'clock on this Monday morning, August 17th. Hope you are doing well, enjoying the music. Maybe your week's off to a good start, I hope. It's about 75 right now. We'll see some sunshine today with a high of 87. Tonight's low 66, and tomorrow only warming up to 86. Nice little break in the heat. 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Kentucky ranks among the highest states in the nation for child abuse and neglect. 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

0: The Finnish Baroque Orchestra, music of the Baroque composer Christoph Graupner on 90.5 WUOL, Classical Louisville. 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
0: 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Considered one of the most demanding piano concertos out there, crack your knuckles for this piano concerto number 3 of Sergei Rachmaninoff, Horacio Gutierrez at the piano with the Pittsburgh Symphony, with Lauren Mazel conducting.

0: The Pittsburgh Symphony Orchestra, led by Lauren Mazel, with Horacio Gutierrez, the piano, and the Piano Concerto No. 3 of Sergei Rachmaninoff. Mr. Gutierrez earning a well-needed break after that concerto. I'm Daniel Gillum. It's 10:51, and hope your Monday's going well. If your name is John, I have a jig for you next.
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0: 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This is by Liz Knowles, played by Palaver Strings. It's from her work called Treehouse, the Jig for John.

0: Palaver Strings from their album Ready or Not. A Jig for John by Liz Knowles. 11:02 and a can-can on the way from a film called French Can-Can from 1955 on film at 11. It's 11:02 right now with support today for the music from you, our listener members, and Midway University offering master's and MBA programs in healthcare, human resource, sports management, and more. 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Looks like it's about 76 right now. We'll see a high today of 87 with sunny skies. Tonight's low 66 and tomorrow a high of 86.
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0: Today's film score comes from a prolific French composer from the 20th century, Georges van Paris, who not only wrote, looks like, hundreds of film scores, but also quite a few operettas as well. This is music from the 1955 film French Can-Can, the music of Georges van Paris.

music from 1955, a film called French Can-Can, a film that also featured an appearance by Edith Piaf, and the music of Georges Van Parys from that film. Van Parys, incredibly prolific composer, one of those folks who composed like nonstop from about the time he could, 1922 through 1968. He died in 1971. This is 1107, and on this Monday, hope you're having a good one. I'm Daniel Gillum, August 17th, and listener-supported here at 90.5 WUOL Classical Louisville. This is a sinfonia from Mariana Martinez, a composer who was not only a contemporary of Mozart, but friends with the Mozarts. The Bay Area Women's Philharmonic with Joanne Folletta conducting Mariana Martinez's Sinfonia in C.

0: The Bay Area Women's Philharmonic and Joanne Folletta conducting the group in the Sinfonia in C Major by Mariana Martinez. It's 11:22, and Laura Atkinson's going to join you at noon today. During her first hour, maybe your lunch hour, some spirituals adapted by Margaret Bonds on Laura Atkinson's show with you today, starting at noon.
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0: 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This is one of the string quartets of Franz Schubert, and they're no small feat. His string quartets, especially his most famous ones, tend to be really big, in-depth works. This one is called the Rosamunda Quartet, with some music from his music for an incidental play by the same name. The Tokyo String Quartet here playing the String Quartet number 13, the Rosamunda Quartet, Franz Schubert, on 90.5 WUOL, Classical Louisville.

0: On 90.5 WUOL, a performance by the Tokyo String Quartet, playing Franz Schubert's String Quartet number 13 in A minor, also known as the Rosamunde Quartet on Classical Louisville. I'm Laura Atkinson, looking forward to an early concerto that put the cello front and center. That's coming up at about 12:30 this afternoon, as well as some dance music from my personal favorite opera, and that's a hard call to make. Thanks for tuning in. It is 11:58 on this Monday. Hope your week is getting off to a great start. 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
1: 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Nadia Boulanger, whose name means baker, was the most renowned music teacher of the 20th century. 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
0: On 90.5 WUOL, Classical Louisville, I'm Laura Atkinson. Every day at 2 o'clock, you and I listen to vocal music together. But I'm going to go ahead and get us started this afternoon with some music from the opera, from one of my personal favorite operas. It has all of the drama and the beauty of the great Russian romantic, Peter Ilyich Tchaikovsky. This is the Polonaise from his opera Eugene Onegin, played by the Baltimore Symphony Orchestra. David Zinman conducts on Classical Louisville.

On 90.5 WUOL, the Polonaise from Peter Ilyich Tchaikovsky's fantastic opera, Eugene Onegin. The Baltimore Symphony Orchestra playing there under the direction of David Zinman. More vocal music to come today at 2 o'clock on Voices Carry, a very early motet, a choral motet by a man who inspired Johann Sebastian Bach. That's on the way today at 2 o'clock on Voices Carry. Right now, we'll turn to a performance by Michelle Kahn at the piano with Margaret Bond's Spiritual Suite on 90.5 WUOL.

0: Composer Margaret Bonds worked on that spiritual suite throughout the entire years of the 1930s and the 1940s, but it was never published during her lifetime, only first in 2020. Today, that spiritual suite, played by Michelle Kahn at the piano on 90.5 WUOL Classical Louisville. Leonard Bernstein leads his hometown band up next. That's coming up in just a moment. 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
0: Right around 12:30 this afternoon, a very early concerto for cello. Right now, here's Leonard Bernstein with the New York Philharmonic. This is Robert Schumann's Manfred Overture on 90.5 WUOL.

0: On 90.5 WUOL, Robert Schumann's Manfred Overture, played there by the New York Philharmonic, conducted by Leonard Bernstein, a work, a performance that actually changed the course, the trajectory of Bernstein's career. He had a kind of last-minute jump in as his first debut with the New York Philharmonic. This was in 1943. He jumped in for another conductor. And of course, his life changed incredibly after that moment. But when he had that unannounced career-defining debut with the New York Phil, he conducted that very work, Robert Schumann's Manfred Overture. I'm Laura Atkinson. This is 90.5 WUOL Classical Louisville, going from a historic recording to a kind of historically informed work that's coming up in just a moment here, where we get support today from the University of Louisville and from Kentucky Science Center, presenting Touch a Truck Saturday on August 22nd. Families can be in the driver's seat and get hands-on on a variety of trucks and equipment, discover favorite vehicles, and meet the community helpers who make them go. 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
0: Well, when Franz Joseph Haydn wrote this next piece, he had a very clear picture of who would perform it. There was a cellist, a first chair player in his Esterhazy Orchestra by the name of Josef Weigel, who was known for a kind of flawless technique and could move very quickly. And Haydn, using the resources that he had, wrote a piece to showcase all of that kind of technical prowess in for his orchestra. This is Joseph Haydn's Cello Concerto No. 1 in C major. Today we hear Zul Bailey as the soloist with the Philharmonia, led by Robin O'Neill on Classical Louisville.

0: on 90.5 WUOL Zul Bailey with the Philharmonia. Robin O'Neill was conducting in Franz Joseph Haydn's Cello Concerto No. 1. I think Haydn must have been a pretty great employer. He seemed to really support his musicians. And in that particular piece, he was writing to show off the skill of his first cellist in the Esterházy Orchestra. I'm Laura Atkinson. It is 1 minute before 1 o'clock today, 81 degrees outside and cloudy. Looks like all of that rain, all of those storms helped to break the heat a little bit. It was a hot one yesterday and the day before, but things have cooled down quite a bit. Hope you are able to enjoy it. 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
0: At 2 o'clock, we've got some early music on Voices Carry. Right now, we're turning to work by Wolfgang Amadeus Mozart, also showcasing one of his favorite instruments, his clarinet quintet. This is Anthony Pei as the clarinetist joining the chamber ensemble from the Academy of St. Martin in the Fields, Neville Mariner conducting on 90.5 WUOL.
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On 90.5 WUOL, Anthony Pei was the clarinetist with the chamber ensemble from the Academy of St. Martin in the Fields, Neville Mariner conducting in Wolfgang Amadeus Mozart's Clarinet Quintet. You're tuned in to Classical Louisville on this Monday afternoon. I'm Laura Atkinson. I'm actually here with you all the way until 6 o'clock tonight, sitting in for Kiana Dell today. Looking forward to lots of great music. We've got Voices Carry at 2 o'clock with some very early, an early choral motet from the Renaissance period. And then at 4 o'clock, Crossfade with a marimba concerto. Really interesting piece that kind of teeters the line a little bit of classical and jazz and pop. 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We are in the PNC studio today at Louisville Public Media. What if you could go back in time and hear one of your favorite concerts from this past season? This August, you can, with Concerts from the Commonwealth. I'm Laura Atkinson. 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Concerts from the Commonwealth, Sundays at 5 in August on 90.5 WUOL. And coming up this Sunday, we've got Ernest Chausson's really timeless poem played by the Derby City Chamber Music Festival. LCC is singing a 19th century motet, and we'll hear music by Anthony Green, one of this year's Creators Corps composers. Right now, Ermanno Wolf Ferrari's Triptychon. This is the Oviedo Philharmonia with Friedrich Heider conducting on Classical Louisville.

kind of final amen there at the end. The Triptychon in E major by Ermanno Wolf Ferrari. We heard the Oviedo Philharmonia with Friedrich Haider at the helm. I'm Laura Atkinson. This is 90.5 WUOL Classical Louisville. Coming up at 2 o'clock, we've got some early music, some early choral music on Voices Carry. 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Open Tuesday through Friday from 11 to 5 and Saturday 10 to 4. 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Right now, a guitar sonata by Juan Antonio de Vargas y Guzmán, played here by El Mundo.

0: The Guitar Sonata No. 9 by Juan Antonio de Vargas y Guzman. El Mundo performing on 90.5 WUOL Classical Louisville. I'm Laura Atkinson. A bit of a cooler day today, thank goodness. Not by too much, but certainly not the extreme heat that we had yesterday or the day before. Right now, 84 degrees, feels like 92, a high of 86, mostly cloudy today. 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

reviews from Beauty and the Beast, Aladdin, The Little Mermaid, The Lion King, Snow White, and more. 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
3: So many composers have been long inspired, maybe intimidated by the sea. Think of La Mer with Claude Debussy and the wild ride we go on with him, or the four sea interludes from Peter Grimes, really playing up on kind of the sheer terror that the sea can bring to us. And today on Voices Carry, I've got a very early version of music that was inspired by, of course, the ocean. Heinrich Schütz, the Baroque composer who inspired Johann Sebastian Bach. This is Vasto Mar, or Vast Sea, sung by Les Arts Florissants, led by Paul Agnew. 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

By having the voices repeat one another in kind of quick succession, Heinrich Schütz created a feeling of waves, exactly what he was going for in that work called Vasto Mar, or Vast Sea. Les Arts Florissants singing under the direction of Paul Agnew. Our voices carry pick today on 90.5 WUOL Classical Louisville. 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
6: Coming up in about 10 minutes, we've got a work by Johannes Brahms written in one fell swoop. He put down his pen on a piece of paper and didn't stop until he was done. That's on the way here on 90.5 WUOL. Right now, Claude Debussy's Dances, Sacred and Profane, the Royal Concert Gabau Orchestra with Bernard Haitink conducting.

On 90.5 WUOL, Bernard Haitink with the Royal Concertgebouw Orchestra and Claude Debussy's Sacred and Profane Dances. I'm Laura Atkinson here with you for the rest of the afternoon, actually. I'm taking over for Kiana Dell, or sitting in for Kiana Dell just today. She'll be back tomorrow. And I've got music by Johannes Brahms coming up. 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Johannes Brahms took a very long time to let himself be convinced that he could write a symphony. He was always haunted by Beethoven's ghost. In the end, he wrote four symphonies, and today I've got what many composers, or many conductors, I should say, feel is the most difficult, likely because each of the four movements end in a very quiet, very vulnerable way. Here is Johannes Brahms' Symphony No. 3, played today by the London Philharmonic Orchestra with Marin Alsop conducting on 90.5 WUOL.

That gentle landing is really tough to stick, so much so that many conductors will shy away from the work. Johannes Brahms' Symphony No. 3 in F major, the London Philharmonic Orchestra nailing the landing there with Maren Alsop conducting. I'm Laura Atkinson. I'm here with you a bit longer today, sitting in for Kiana Dell this afternoon, which means I've got Crossfade for you coming up at 4 o'clock with music for the marimba. LPM is proud to sponsor the Fraser Kentucky History Museum, presenting Revolutionary Threads, a temporary exhibition focused on the wartime experience of Revolutionary War soldiers, both men and women, and what they wore. Now through December 31st, details at frasermuseum.org.

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In the 1700s, sailors used a conch shell as a foghorn, and there was a myth that using the conch shell could ward off the dangers of the sea. Lots of dangerous water sounds, dangerous high tides in that music by Vivaldi called the Conch Concerto. I Soloisti Italiani performing on 90.5 WUOL Classical Louisville. I'm Laura Atkinson sitting in today for Kiana Dell, which means I've got Crossfade coming for you at 4 o'clock. Your chance to catch some music that lives in the in-between space of classical and jazz and pop. And today I've got a marimba concerto. 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
2: 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Well, it is a tale as old as time that women have to figure out very clever ways to survive in this world. And this next piece is inspired by a tale which is indeed just about as old as time. It comes from the 9th century, the Tales of the Arabian Nights, or it's also known as 1001 Nights, tells the story of a pretty evil sultan who vows to take a new wife every single night and then have her executed in the morning. But the latest bride, Scheherazade, succeeded in saving herself by a very clever tactic of telling him a story and then leaving him hanging for the next twist of the fable each and every night. It led to her survival and it inspired this music. This is Scheherazade by Nikolai Rimsky-Korsakov. Osmovanska leads the Curtis Symphony Orchestra on 90.5 WUOL.

0: On 90.5 WUOL, that was Nikolai Rimsky-Korsakov's version of 1001 Nights or Arabian Nights, Scheherazade, a story that is almost as old as time. It comes from the 9th century and tells the fable of Scheherazade, who saves herself from an evil sultan by using very clever tactics. The Curtis Symphony Orchestra, led by Osmo Vanska. I'm Laura Atkinson, sitting in for Kiana Dell today here on 90.5 WUOL. 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

Richard Stoltzman joins on clarinet, Eddie Gomez on bass, Steve Gadd on drums. 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

the second movement from the Marimba Concerto No. 1 by Miho Hazama. That comes from Mika Stoltzman's 2026 album called Crossing the Bar. Perfect pick here for Crossfade on 90.5 WUOL. Mika Stoltzman on Marimba. I'm Laura Atkinson, sitting in for Kiana Dell today here on Classical Louisville. 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Right now, Sarah Cahill plays the music of Anna Bonn, her sonata in B minor.

Sarah Cahill on piano with Anna Bond's Sonata in B Minor, coming from Cahill's album, The Future is Female. Cahill has done a lot of work in her career to highlight the music of women composers, especially composers from the past who often were overlooked for many years, sometimes even centuries. I'm Laura Atkinson, sitting in for Kiana Dell today on 90.5 WUOL, a wild dance coming up by Maurice Ravel. 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After Maurice Ravel returned from fighting in World War I, he found it very, very difficult to compose, to create art. And he also found that what he had returned to, the country, the culture to which he returned, was actively, rapidly changing. And this next piece is a representation of that for Ravel. He shows through his music that the time of glitter and wealth and salons and ballrooms of Vienna was a thing of the past following that First World War. And so you hear the waltz in a kind of hazy daze. This is La Valse by Maurice Ravel, played by the Swiss Roman Orchestra, Armand Jourdain conducts on 90.5 WUOL.

If that music makes you feel dizzy, if it makes you feel uncomfortable, that is exactly the point. Maurice Ravel wrote that after the First World War, when he was very clear on the fact that life was not returning to what it once was. The culture, the glitter, the wealth, the high society of Europe, of Vienna, no longer existed, which is why we heard the waltz through that kind of lens. La Valse, played by the Swiss Roman Orchestra, Armand Jourdain conducting on 90.5 WUOL. I'm Laura Atkinson, sitting in today for Kiana Dell. I'll be with you until 6 o'clock, and then I'll hand things over to Colleen Wheelahan. She's got the bandstand for you every night at 8. 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From a preteen, Felix Mendelssohn now, his String Symphony No. 5. This is Court Mazur with the Leipzig Gewandhaus Orchestra on Classical Louisville.

Court Mazur leading the Leipzig Gewandhaus Orchestra and Felix Mendelssohn's String Symphony No. 5 on 90.5 WUOL. Louisville Public Media is governed by a board of directors who provide organizational and financial leadership to our three stations. 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

from Edward Elgar's Enigma Variations. That was Nimrod. Shaku Kanamason on cello with the City of Birmingham Symphony Orchestra. Simon Rattle conducting in a work that really pulls at the heartstrings. And you can hear why it's become a favorite for funerals and memorial services all across the world. I'm Laura Atkinson. I'm sitting in for Kiana Dell this afternoon here on 90.5 WUOL. One of the things that Kiana leads is our education program, our music education program. And we had our young artists showcased in the studio a couple of weeks ago. And this was a piece that one of our winners, Tyler Martin, played, Cecile Chaminade's Flute Concertino. Today we'll hear Sharon Bazzali on flute with the Hague Residential Orchestra led by Naima Yervie.

0: Sharon Bazzali was the flutist with the Hague Residential Orchestra. Naima Yerby was conducting in Cecile Chaminade's Flute Concertino in D Major. I'm Laura Atkinson. This is 90.5 WUOL Classical Louisville. I've got the music of Johann Sebastian Bach coming up in about 15 or so minutes. And then at 6 o'clock, Colleen Wheelahan takes over every night. She's got the bandstand at 8. 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
0: Here's Yanni Knezé-Séguin leading the Philadelphia Orchestra in a work by William Levi Dawson. It comes from his Negro Folk Symphony, the second movement, called Hope in the Night, on 90.5 WUOL.

That was Hope in the Night from William Levi Dawson's Negro Folk Symphony, the second movement, music that really helped to solidify the American classical sound. Yannick Nézet-Séguin with the Philadelphia Orchestra. 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But some Baroque music for you right now. Johann Sebastian Bach's Concerto for Two Violins in D minor, played by Double Sens.

0: A concerto for two violins by Johann Sebastian Bach, Tiana Milosevic and Nemanja Radilovic, both performing the solo parts with double sends. I'm Laura Atkinson, sitting in for Kiana Dell today. Hope your Monday afternoon is going just fine. Colleen Wheelahan on the way to take over at 6 o'clock. She's got the bandstand for you every night at 8. 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
0: George Bellet at the piano now with the music of Franz Liszt, A Benediction on Classical Louisville.

Franz Liszt's Benediction, played by George Bellette on 90.5 WUOL Classical Louisville. I'm Laura Atkinson. Appreciate you spending your afternoon with me here on 90.5 WUOL. Colleen Wheelahan will kick things off at 6 o'clock with music that has a title which has really changed meaning over the past several years. That's coming up in just a moment. In a world of mindless scrolling and skipped ads, LPM listeners are doing something different. They're actually paying attention. 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

0: In 1991, global warming was a scientific observation, not a politically loaded phrase like we consider it now. Composer Michael Abels was actually thinking about just the term itself and a play on words for the warming of relations among countries and cultures at the end of the Cold War. That was the commission with which he wrote music about it. Global Warming, performed there by the Chicago Sinfonietta, led by Mei-Ann Chen on 90.5 WUOL. I'm Colleen Wheelahan. This is Evening Classics.
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0: This week on Exploring Music, The Curse of the Ninth. Why did so many of music's great symphonists die after completing their ninth symphony? That's the theme this week, the myth around that possibility. Tonight, of course, starting with Ludwig van Beethoven's ninth. Exploring Music is weeknights at 9 here on Classical Louisville. Now a seventh, though, that takes its inspiration partially from the train station, with Antonín Dvořák seeing a festive train arriving from Pest at Prague's railway station with Czech and Hungarian visitors. They were there for a big event in Czech national politics. Dvořák's Symphony No. 7 is played by the London Symphony Orchestra, led by István Kersic.

0: the London Symphony Orchestra, led by István Kersetz, on Evening Classics, in the Symphony No. 7 by Antonín Dvořák.
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0: The orchestras in the Ospedali in Baroque Venice were famous, even though few of the women ended up being known by name. These concerts were legendary. It was this concentration of talent, not just the Ospedale della Pietà, famous for Vivaldi's music, but all over Venice. Another one hosted the composer Maddalena Laura Lombardini, who became Maddalena Zierman when she got married. Zierman herself, though, was famous during her own lifetime. At the Ospedale, she studied violin with Giuseppe Tartini, famous virtuoso. So, music by women being rediscovered now, just remember, they were famous during their life. This is Zierman's String Quartet No. 4, performed by the Magnifica Communita Ensemble.

0: The String Quartet No. 4 by Maddalena Laura Lombardini-Zimmermann, performed by the Magnifica Communita Ensemble. 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
0: When we find one movement of a piano concerto by Wolfgang Amadeus Mozart, we usually think that it was a movement that got swapped out or swapped in to an existing concerto. But in the case of this one particular piano movement, we have no idea. There's no concerto that we know of that it specifically would have been arranged to include. So it might just be that in the middle of the classical era, as concerti were so formulaic in terms of structure, that he just wrote a single movement. The Rondo for Piano and Orchestra is played by Malcolm Bilson with the English Baroque soloists.

0: After Wolfgang Amadeus Mozart's death, Constanze Mozart sold some of his unpublished pieces for publication for financial reasons. And in this case, she sent it to the publisher, but it was missing the ending. The manuscript had been broken up and scattered, and there was an arrangement that had a later composer supply its own ending about 100 years later. And the missing pages allowed the piece to be restored when they were found in 1980. That was the Rondo for Piano and Orchestra by Mozart, played by Malcolm Bilson, along with the English Baroque soloists. I'm Colleen Wheelahan. This is Evening Classics.
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2: Hi there, this is Bill McLaughlin. Hey, let's make a run to the bakery. Nadia Boulanger, whose name means baker, was the most renowned music teacher of the 20th century. And for half a century, in her boulangerie, Nadia nurtured composers. From Aaron Copland to Philip Glass, from Virgil Thompson to Astor Piazzolla. 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We're going to take a trip to Nadia's bakery.
0: Tonight at 9 on WUOL. This week on Concerts from the Commonwealth, a world premiere with the Louisville Orchestra playing music by Anthony Green, one of this year's Creators Corps composers. The Louisville Chamber Choir sings a 19th century motet, and we've got a performance of Ernest Chausson's timeless poem by the Derby City Chamber Music Festival. That's Sunday at 5 with host Laura Atkinson. I'm Colleen Wheelahan. I've got a hand-picked playlist of classical music just for you that includes something that was local for its orchestra at its premiere. The NBC Symphony in 1950 commissioned an entire project called Portrait of New York, including several composers, all led by Arturo Toscanini. This was one of the contributions from Duke Ellington, Harlem. The Detroit Symphony Orchestra is led by Nima Yerby.

0: commissioned by the NBC Symphony Orchestra as part of a larger project called A Portrait of New York. You couldn't leave out this neighborhood. That was Harlem by Duke Ellington. The Detroit Symphony Orchestra was led by Nima Yerby.
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0: Henry Purcell did a little bit of everything. Well, actually a lot of everything during his career, especially at this point in his late 20s, early 30s. He was a church musician. He was composing royal ceremonial music as one of the king's musicians. He was writing for those restoration theaters so famous for their spectacular mechanics. He was writing instrumental music, and he was teaching. Here's one of those instrumental pieces, a chaconne performed by the Leonhard Consort.

Gustav Leonhardt leading the Leonhardt Consort in a Chaconne by Henry Purcell. A little repeating bass line there for your Tuesday, your Monday, that is, on Classical Louisville. I'm Colleen Wheelahan. Maybe I've got a case of the Mondays. I don't know. But we're getting through it together here on Evening Classics. Now with a ballet that was a commission from Elizabeth Sprague Coolidge, a very important patron of the arts in mid-century U.S., part of the Library of Congress's 1944 celebration of Coolidge's 80th birthday, Appalachian Spring. Garrett Keese leads the Berlin Academy of American Music.

0: the Berlin Academy of American Music, led by Garrett Keast, with an appropriate choice. That was Appalachian Spring by Aaron Copland.
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0: This is Evening Classics on 90.5 WUOL Classical Louisville. Happy Monday. I'm Colleen Wheelahan. It's time for tonight's Bandstand Selection, your daily appointment for wind ensemble music, which in this case was first written for the Boston Symphony Orchestra for the orchestra's 100th anniversary in 1980. Not a generic birthday piece. Leonard Bernstein had a pretty deep personal connection to that orchestra. He grew up in Boston. He attended Boston Latin and Harvard and studied at the Berkshire Music Festival and Tanglewood with Sergei Koussevitzky. And you'll notice, maybe, that the entire piece is written around two notes, B and C, Boston Centennial. Divertimento by Leonard Bernstein is performed by the U.S. Marine Corps Band.